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8: And breathe. Wow. Just, this is the magic of the World Cup, man. I mean, you get a country like Cape Verde, who many thought were just happy to be here, and no one gave them a chance going into this game against the defending world champions, FIFA's first-ranked team in Argentina. 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
9: 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They broke out in attack very well.
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15: Continue in this World Cup, but that was not easy. I wonder what the toll will be on this group of players for the next one, because now there's games are going to start coming a little bit quicker, a little tighter, and with even better opponents. So, Cape Verde, you got to take your hat off to them. They have nothing to hang their head on. They got better as the game went on.
8: Yeah.
15: They were better in the second half than the first. In the overtime, they were better. Sometimes a game like this, you forget that it's the Argentinian jersey. It's just a team with a blue and white vertical stripe on it, because You've made them ordinary, and the most extraordinary player on the planet, Lionel Messi, his team was made ordinary, and is some great goals. I'd be curious the club payroll for the starting 11 or all the players who played for Argentina versus the Cape Verde. Would that be interesting to see? You know, how much money was on one side and with their club teams versus money on the other side.
8: Yeah, it would be quite interesting to kind of find that out. We'll get our statisticians on that right away, Coach, and then we'll get back to you. But
15: it proves what the game does.
8: Yeah, right? True.
15: It doesn't matter. It's 11 against 11, and the heart and desire of Cape Verde is something every team should aspire to have.
8: Let's come back. Let's wrap up Cape Verde's World Cup journey, because they captured the hearts of everyone, how special it was. We'll come back and discuss that. Coming up next on the postgame show, you're listening to the 2026 FIFA World Cup on iHeartRadio.
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0: Welcome back to iHeartRadio's coverage of the 2026 FIFA World Cup. My name is Anderson Hurst. We just watched one of the best matches of soccer that I've ever seen in a true underdog taking a favorite, a world champion, to the absolute brink as Argentina end up winning this one 3-2 over Cape Verde. You got goals from Messi, Lisandro Martinez, and an own goal for Argentina. You got Duarte and Cabral with two absolute stunners for Cape Verde in a losing effort. Let's come back. Let's discuss a little bit more here on the postgame show. 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
11: massive kudos to Cape Verde. What they are going to be in that locker room. They're going to be disappointed. But as disappointed as they are, they're going to be equally as proud of how they represented, how they battled, how they didn't just cave and just defend and kick the ball out. They've had a fantastic World Cup. The reception when they get home, I hope they're all home on the same plane together and they can celebrate and hold their head high. That was a phenomenal game. It was unfortunate, and they scored great goals, too. So kudos to them.
0: Yeah, it's a big, amazing game. Argentina ends up moving on to the round of 16. They will play Egypt. We'll come up with more pregame show coming up next. 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
9: 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Anderson Hurst, Danny Jackson, Pete Fewing with you. We're nearing kickoff in Kansas City between Colombia and Ghana. 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
12: Potentially coming off the bench as well. And, you know, Colombia is the expectations. Can they manage the game well?
9: Yeah, I think it should be an interesting one. I'm curious to see how Ghana come out, if they're going to kind of break out on the front foot a little bit more, or if it's going to be attack versus defense, as Colombia loves to throw numbers forward. It should be an interesting one as the winner of this match goes on to play Switzerland in the next round. This is the last round of 32 match here at the 2026 FIFA World Cup. 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We'll talk to you at halftime. 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

0: He's not had many touches, Ayew. Partey's doing better, getting on the ball, controlling the game from the middle of the pitch.
1: Looking for a club at the moment. He left Leicester City at the end of their relegation season from the Championship, so possibly putting himself in the shop window, the Ghana captain. Most capped player, 124th cap tonight, went past his brother Andre to claim that honour. That's Iñaki Williams out there. Seydou, the substitute, swings it in. Munoz able to flick it away. Now Gideon Menset. Antoine Semenyo hits the shot. Munoz made the block. Away by Sanchez. And then the shot from Williams was blocked. And eventually James Rodriguez was able to clear, but not very far. But they're just starting to believe in themselves a bit more here, Ghana, until Suarez nicks it back. And now Diaz can get them on the move. Puerta. Munoz. Jefferson Lerma, and then back it goes to Lukumi. Final 30 seconds of the first half, and then we'll find out how much additional time there's going to be. And John Arias in possession, the man with the big moment of the half.
0: No, I think they're going to be a difficult out for anybody in these knockouts. Don't concede many, Colombia. Good on the ball, physical, can counter, can have possession when they need.
1: Here's James, Arias, Mujica. 6 minutes of additional time. Lerma. Luis Diaz. There's Daniel Munoz. There's plenty in yellow in the box. In goes the cross. Mujica coming on through. What a save! Brilliant from Ziggy. Should really have been 2-0 to Colombia, but that's a brilliant stop. Had to reach back to get it. Outstanding save.
0: Incredible. Great athleticism to get across. He read it beautifully. It was a great cross as well. Again, that back post. There's a bit of space for Colombia. So Ziggy's not hurt himself. They've walked the ball brilliantly down this right-hand side. Munoz. There's a big collision at the back post. What a great reaction from Ziggy.
1: It's Alidu Seydou who came on as the early substitute for Ghana, who's down. Got a bang on the head as Mujica attacked the cross. That's an outstanding save from Lawrence Ati Ziggy.
0: What a brilliant leap from Mujica at the back post. That's one of the hardest things, a defender, when the ball's on your side and you cross it, the attacker's always able to get up a bit higher because you get a bit of momentum.
1: I mean, you can see how much the players are sweating by how the shirts are sticking to them down there. Thomas Partey and Jordan Ayew, two of the most experienced players in the Ghana team, having a conversation with Carlos Queiroz down there. Good to see Seydou back on his feet.
0: Tell you what, he must be sweating in that thing.
1: They've all got the shirts signed.
0: Brilliant.
1: I was in the lift at the hotel when I left to come to the ground to meet you in the lobby earlier, and there was a Ghana supporter in a Ghana shirt in the lift with me, and I said, what do you think? He said, oh, we'll try our best. And then a Colombia fan came in, and then the next floor down, 20 Colombia fans came in, so we got 21 Colombia fans, and this poor fella from Ghana, who was in there on his own, filming all the Colombia fans singing the songs. If you look around the stadium, it's about 20 to 1 in here tonight now, isn't it?
0: Yeah, they're definitely outnumbered. But to be fair, the Colombian fans, amazing how they've travelled, taken over Kansas City.
1: Just a bit.
0: think we saw most of them in that barbecue place, didn't we, for lunch?
1: Oh, they made some noise in there, didn't they? There's always one who wants to shout louder than everybody else. He just happened to be on the next table to us. Garner looking to try and strike back here before half-time. It's Ayew, the captain, in possession. Now Williams, back it goes to Ayew. Well, Lukumi, though, had that under control from the outset.
0: Yeah, he reads again brilliantly, Lukumi. Very quick, nobody's really getting to the ball quicker than him.
1: But there are one or two rumours doing the rounds that he might be on the wish list of a few Premier League teams. You can see why, can't you, John Lukumi?
0: Yeah, great left foot, got good size, quick. Yeah, good club in Bologna, but again, I think if it's 28, it's a good age to make that move, especially if you have a brilliant World Cup. Not many great left-footed centre-backs, I don't think, in the world.
1: Lukumi sends it long, Luis Diaz gives chase, Seydou comes across for Ghana. Well, I suppose one thing that Carlos Queiroz is going to have is that it's been an improved performance from Ghana in the last 20 minutes of a half. So at least there's some positivity, despite the fact they're behind, to take into the half-time break and have those discussions with his players.
0: Well, the first 25 minutes, they didn't really do anything. You know, they just sat in and waited. And then the next 20, they've been a lot braver, a bit more positive.
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1: Last chance of the half you feel for Ghana. Antoine Semenyo. And that's the half-time whistle. So Colombia have the lead. Both teams were forced into a change. But John Arias, seventh goal for Colombia. First goal in the World Cup finals. And at half-time here, Colombia lead Ghana by 1-0.
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13: Defensive type of game as they did against England to get that 0-0 draw. But after conceding that goal in the first 15 minutes, they played in the front foot and did well.
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13: He'll lead the line. He'll stretch the back,
16: right,
13: the back four for Ghana. He'll push them back as Martinez for Argentina likes to do as well. That allows pockets of space for Diaz to come off that left-hand side and find pockets of space coming off that left. And then obviously Rodriguez, who we'll see how long he will last. He's usually been subbed down the 60, 70th minute mark, but he's the number 10 that lights those pockets of space.
16: 1-0 after 45 minutes. Colombia is leading Ghana in Kansas City. We'll come back at the keys to the second half. Coming up next, you're listening to the 2026 FIFA World Cup on iHeartRadio.
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0: and should not be used with other tirzepatide-containing products or any GLP-1 receptor agonist medicines. It is not known if Zepbound is safe and effective for use.
1: Wusu, and then that's... Well, it's kept in play on that side by Gideon Menzies, but he had to work hard for it.

0: Mataro. He delivers the cross in. Defended by Lukumi for Colombia. Here's Antoine Semenyo. A little bit of acceleration by the Manchester City player. That's a good block by Sanchez. And then fizzed wide by Thomas Partey.
1: I mean, every time Semenyo touches it, something good happens. Left and right. It's a great block. Partey just snatches at that one. He's a brilliant finisher with both feet, Semenyo.
0: So we'll be back after this short match break. Players needing to take on board fluids inside this very, very hot stadium in Kansas City. But it's John Arias who's got the goal, the only goal so far. Colombia right now heading through to the last 16.
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0: Carlos Queiroz down there in deep conversation with the man who he hopes can turn this game around for them, Antoine Semenyo. Time running out for Ghana, 19 minutes plus stoppage time. And Nestor Lorenzo, the Colombia manager, going around his squad and just having a word with the players down there. What a great sight this is. The oldest stadium, I'm told, in the AFC. Arrowhead, built in 1972. Apparently they built the two stadiums in the same year. Stadium where the Royals play across the parking lot and this one. It's a stadium that's seen plenty down the years, and in recent years they've seen the greatness of Patrick Mahomes. So Juan Quintero is coming on, and the goal scorer, who might well be Colombia's hero tonight unless things change, John Arias, is coming off.
1: You know, it's really important when the ball's on the other side as a winger, you've got to gamble and get in at the back post, get bodies in the box. Suarez tries to cross it initially, but it just falls to him, but instinctively he knows, just get it across the goal. I love the finish from Arias. He doesn't try and smash it, just places it calm as anything.
0: Well, they've sent experience on this. Arias high-fiving his teammates. This is his 52nd cap tonight. Quintero scored in the 2014 World Cup and the 2018 World Cup. So not a bad man with the experience to send on. That's a critical phase of this round of 32 game. Ghana still to have a shot on target in the match.
1: I was going to say, I don't think

0: The World Cup final so far, Mexico yet to concede, Spain haven't conceded yet.
1: That's astonishing, really. Four games in.
0: Yeah. Suarez to Quintero, Munoz. Here's Rios, who came on at half-time for James Rodriguez. Crossed in towards Suarez, goalkeeper came and got there.
1: Whipping balls in, isn't he, Quintero? Every time he gets it, he's looking up, trying to play a positive pass.
0: He's giving Nestor Lorenzo every reason to pick him in the last 16, should they get through.
1: Yeah, he's looked terrific. Just a bit more urgency. Ziggy was equal to the task again.
0: 2.5 minutes of additional time to play. 2.5 minutes between Colombia and the last 16 game in Vancouver against Switzerland. Quintero. Munoz, listen to the noise in here. Sounds like our restaurants at lunchtime. Great forward here towards Campaz, who's in behind. Didn't quite come down quickly enough. He thought he was going to score off the bench again.
1: I tell you what, Quintero, he's come on, he's been fantastic.
0: He's given a clinic in passing.
1: Yeah, honestly.
0: That's given away. It's Rios for Colombia, Suarez.
1: It's interesting, when every Colombia player gets, they just look to him instantly. And he's the architect. You just wonder, could he maybe not play James Rodriguez?
0: Oh, that's a big call.
1: Yeah, that's a big call.
0: That's a big call.
1: Captain number 10.
0: There's Sanchez with the header. Campas with the touch. That's a brilliant touch. Off he goes. Suarez ahead of him. Campas with the ball. Here's Suarez for Colombia. Maybe one final flourish.
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0: It's very, very cool finish. From Arias, it's only a matter of time now. Clement Turpin's had a look at the watch. Colombia almost there. Ghana's dream in 2026 coming to an end unless they can score a goal very, very, very quickly.
1: You know, they've got something about them, Colombia.
0: Has to go into the box, has to go forward, can't go backwards. Where are they going? Suarez has won it back.
1: They're going home, folks. That's where they're going.
0: That's where they're going. You're exactly right. Colombia seeing out time. The better team by a distance tonight here in Kansas City. Campas. Well, maybe there's time for one last throw of the dice. Launch forward. Davinson Sanchez there for Colombia. And there is the full-time whistle. Ghana go out. Colombia go through. Celebrations down there. Nestor Lorenzo and his players. John Arias with the all-important goal. Colombia look like they're for real in this World Cup. They're going to play Switzerland in Vancouver. They came to Kansas City tonight. They've beaten Ghana. Colombia are the chiefs in Arrowhead.
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12: Welcome back to iHeartRadio's coverage of the 2026 FIFA World Cup. Our final 16 teams are all set as Colombia beats Ghana 1-0. They will now face Switzerland in the round of 16. As Danny mentioned earlier in the broadcast, that will be up in Vancouver. Let's just get initial thoughts on this one, guys. 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
13: Well, we were spoiled in the first game.
12: Yeah.
13: Argentina, Kiverdi kind of spoiled us for this one. But for Colombia, it was an efficient, disciplined performance. They got the job done in the first 15 minutes of that first half, where they got that goal, where they played on the front foot coming out of the gates. It was a very boisterous crowd, a very pro-Colombia crowd, certainly in Kansas City. It was hot, humid conditions. We saw the effect that the heat and the humidity had for Argentina and in that particular game down in Miami. So for Colombia, they took care of business when they needed to. They felt like, you know, defensively very solid. Ghana really didn't do much at all. Even coming out the second half, we thought they'd have a bit of a go. They had two shots and no shots on target. So didn't really test the goalkeeper whatsoever. It was an easy ride for Colombia, but it'll be a different test for them when they go up to Vancouver and play Switzerland. They have been also very efficient in their performances. So
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8: 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Zepbound is approved as a 2.5, 5, 7.5, 10, 12.5, or 15-milligram injection. 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
13: Tons of energy running around the field, tracking back, running forward to support, a goal disallowed, of course, as well. So, you know, it was a confident performance,
14: yes,
13: in the right way. And, you know, in the end of the day, these types of situations, we get to round of 32 and 16, is survive in advance.
14: Yes.
13: Get your job done, be disciplined, get the result. We talked about it with Messi and his kind of mentality in tournament play. It's win, and it's not about individual performances necessarily. It's about the collective.
16: But some teams should make it easier on themselves. Argentina, right? Colombia today. We saw Argentina, right, going to overtime, right, extra time. So they pulled it out. But boy, there takes a toll, especially with some of these older players. And so you're advancing, and that's good, but could it have been done in a different way to get more subs on?
14: Right.
16: Right. But again, they're continuing to play. So
12: professional performance by Colombia. Let's come back. I want to discuss, are they a team that you maybe should be thinking about with the favorites in this tournament? Because I think they've shown nothing but class in their first few games here. I know they kind of squeak by a couple times, but every time I watch them, they look absolutely dominant, and they can create chances. They defend really, really well. I want to come back and talk about, how far Colombia can go in this tournament. 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

0: going to be. But, you know, after a couple of years, do you still want to tune on in? It gets old after a while, so I don't know if we're really into it. I'm curious to see if the ratings on it go up or down or how they've been over the last couple of years.
1: Yeah, I mean, it's certainly, if I'm sitting around on a Saturday, on the Saturday or whatever, on July 4th, if I've got nothing popping in the morning and I remember it, then yeah, I usually flip it on because there's still some pop.
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25: What you need to know.
28: A late night ball game at Arizona. Top of the 11th, Brewers tied with the Diamondbacks 3-3. The Dodgers sent the Padres to a seventh straight loss, 4-3. Teoscar Hernandez, a grand slam in the seventh. Shohei Ohtani threw 110 pitches in his six innings, 9 strikeouts, left with not even an injury, they say, but a biceps problem that was enough for him not to play 9 innings. He will rest on Saturday. Toronto, a 2-0 winner at Seattle. The win to Dylan Cease with 9 strikeouts in 7 innings. Road wins for Miami and Boston, and for Tampa Bay, which was won 9 in a row after a 3-1 victory at Houston. The Yankees ended a 7-game losing streak, beating Minnesota 5-2. Cleveland in 10 edged the White Sox. What a game at the World Cup in Miami. Argentina in overtime beat Cape Verde 3-2. Then Colombia shut out Ghana 1-0. Egypt advanced on penalty kicks over Australia. I'm Steve DeSager.
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26: 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And sitting in for Jason Smith, it's Arnie Spanier.
1: The theme of Hour 4, this is the way. All right, I might just be stealing from The Mandalorian and applying it to our own circumstance, but we're having a lot of great discussions behind the scenes, kind of talking about the growth coming out of this FIFA World Cup, some of the stars that you did not expect, some of those stars that went and hit an extra level based on social media impressions and kind of running with the bit. If you're playing in Texas, go with the bit. I'm looking at you, Erling Haaland, and I'm looking at you, Arnie Spanier, in for Jason Smith. Still awake with us here in hour 4.
0: The bonus hour. I didn't know we're doing a fourth hour.
1: No. Well, I mean, you're contractually required. And if should've we decide to do an hour 5, you're going to stay too.
0: 4 hours are very long. You should give me one of your hours like Tuesdays and Thursdays.
1: If they'll pay me the same, sure. I'll sit those hours out and be a kind and gentle soul.
0: I need to do like noonish to one-ish Tuesday.

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13: Argentina survived with a World Cup overtime win against Cape Verde in Miami, 3-2. It was 1-1 after regulation. Cape Verde, ranked 67th in the world, did retie it 2-2 in the 103rd minute. Game-winning goal came in the 111th after Lionel Messi's corner kick. Egypt on penalty kicks, 4-2 over Australia in Dallas. The nightcap in Kansas City went to Colombia, 1-0 over Ghana. The round of 16 starts Saturday. The U.S. plays Monday night in Seattle against Belgium. The Lakers are trading center DeAndre Ayton to the Wizards. The Knicks are signing center Andre Drummond. WNBA wins for New York and for Las Vegas in overtime. To Major League Baseball, Milwaukee won 11 innings at Arizona. In 10 innings, it was Cleveland over the White Sox. Tampa Bay won its ninth straight game. The Yankees ended a seven-game losing streak. The Dodgers handed the Padres a seventh straight loss. I'm Steve DeSager.
14: Begin, shall we?
15: FNA.
16: Let me tell you something.
15: Kevin Figures.
17: My entire take here is moved.
15: Adam Osley.
18: There's a conversation to be had.
19: Three, two, one.
15: Oh yeah. They're kicking the weekend off.
17: It's FNA.
18: Point well taken.
15: Sound good?
20: That is so exciting.
15: Yeah. Live from the Fox Sports Radio studios, here's FNA. Kevin Figures and Adam Osley.
21: That's right. Another edition of FNA on FSR. It is Kevin Figures. Adam Austin with you guys once again here on this 4th of July weekend. Happy Independence Day. Hope everybody's out there being safe. Adam, I'm sure, is going to turn up this weekend and do some irresponsible things, but it's quite all right.
22: Oh,
21: I understand.
22: Me? Yeah. Never. No, I'm going to be responsible. We're going to that Ninja Turtles pizza place coming up on Sunday, right?
21: We are. Yes. Yourself, me, Bree, my wife, and my son, we're all going to check out this what seems to be very overpriced. I don't know if it's overhyped, but certainly overpriced pizza spot in Santa Monica, California, coming up this weekend.
22: Yeah, we'll be shelling out a lot of dough. It's not going to be easy, but we'll put out a mortgage, whatever it takes. It's Ninja Turtles. This is what we do here.
21: It is.
22: Speaking of, later this hour, okay, it's not geek news. We'll have some Stranger Than Fiction for you.
21: All right.
22: But we'll talk some Lakers and all the trials and tribulations they're going through, even with LeBron gone. It's weird. Lakers fans are still upset. Rob Pelinka now has all the ire pointed his direction. Second
21: now,
22: hour?
21: I feel like he's had the ire pointed his direction for a long time.
22: I think there needed to be more of it at some point, but we'll get into that. We'll talk about LeBron's legacy with the Lakers. Second hour, though, Kevin, who do we got coming on?
21: Yes, Mark Medina, Fox Sports Radio, NBA insider, going to come on and talk about all these flurry of moves that have been made in the NBA, some seismic moves. You mentioned the Lakers. We'll get into another iconic franchise that made a –

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6: Good mother
7: f and a
6: cotton
7: f and a. It is F and A on FSR. Coming up in about 10 minutes or so, Mark Medina, Fox Sports Radio NBA insider, going to join us, talk about big moves that have been made around the NBA in this free agency period. 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
8: A fast food customer defending her decision to call 911 after her McDonald's ran out of McNuggets.
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12: 911, what is your emergency? 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
13: Stranger than fiction.
14: Well, it's summer, summer, summertime, Kevin. And that means, for many families, it's time to go camping. Kevin, when's the last time you hit the road, went out into the forest, went camping?
7: First and last time, Boy Scouts. I was probably about 10 years old, slept in a tent on the ground, weird noises, pitch black. Woke up the next morning, went to the front of the campgrounds to take a shower, saw a giant black widow, and I was like, I must be funky today. No shower for me. That was the first and last time that I went camping.
14: Okay.
15: You're out.
14: Say you went camping, you woke up with a sore. Would you tell anyone? No, I'm just kidding. That old joke. I'm not big on the great outdoors either. Like, I like to use.
7: I used to drive the big Ford Explorer. Come on, man.
14: No.
7: You go off-roading and doing all that stuff.
14: You knew about that?
7: Yeah.
14: I don't like to use the same restroom as a bear. Like, does a bear poop in the woods? Yes.
7: Checks out. Yeah.
14: Bear does poop in the woods. So why would I want to poop in the woods with them? Like, I'm scared. I like to go glamping or whatever they call
7: I'm
14: it.
7: I'm with you. And a nice yurt.
14: Hey,
7: get some electricity going.
14: If there's a cabin and that's your level of camping or that's what you think camping is, I'm fine with that.
7: That's me.
14: I need a real divider between me and the wild animals. I'm good.
7: Now, you do know the bears can open the doors, too. So there was a woman who woke up and heard some rustling downstairs. She came down to her cabin, and there's a bear in her fridge just posted up eating all sorts of sandwiches and everything else.
14: I can't leave the honey in there like that. Come on now. I've watched too many Grizzly Man documentaries, or watched that one in particular far too many times.
7: Yeah.
14: I've seen enough.
7: There was no sequel to that one, Adam.
14: So some of the obstacles that keep others from visiting the great outdoors include the hardships of, you know, pitching a tent. And it can be very difficult and complicated. And something that's like doing Chinese algebra or something. Like, it is probably one of the most pathetic examples of a Guinness World Record, though, as I pulled this up earlier today. So we got two guys here that set the world record for fastest time to erect a two-man tent.
7: Seriously?
14: They managed to beat the previous fastest time by like 3 seconds.
7: No, three whole seconds. Great.
14: They did it like a minute 30 or something.
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10: At the World Cup, a classic in Miami, number one Argentina, the defending tournament champ, survived in overtime over Cape Verde 3-2. Earlier, Egypt on penalty kicks 4-2 eliminated Australia. Colombia, a 1-0 winner against Ghana. To Major League Baseball, the Cardinals were 17-1 winners at the Cubs, ending the Cubbies' 5-game winning streak. It was Colorado 15-3 over San Francisco. The Tampa Bay Rays won their 9th in a row, 3-1 at Houston. The Yankees won 5-2 against the Twins. Yanks end a 7-game losing streak. Cleveland's alone in first in the AL Central after beating the White Sox in 10 innings 4-3. Milwaukee won in 11 at Arizona 7-4. The Dodgers sent the Padres to a 7th straight loss 4-3. Teoscar Hernandez a grand slam in the 7th. Toronto shut out Seattle 2-0. Boston 5-2 over the Angels. I'm Steve DeSager.
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7: That's right. Hour two of FNA on FSR. Thank you guys for joining us here on the 4th of July. Hope you guys are being safe wherever you may be celebrating. Talked a lot of NBA last hour. Coming up later this hour, we're getting to the World Cup. We talked about a couple of epic matches that took place on Friday. United States has a big matchup, obviously, with Belgium coming up on Monday. So we'll get into that coming up in the very next segment.
41: Phone's ringing, dude.
42: Thank you, Donnie.
14: I'll join the show right now as a guy who's probably camped out a few NBA arenas looking for inside information, the rumors, the scuttlebutt, everything you need to be an NBA reporter. That would be our man, Mark Medina, at MarkG_Medina is where you find him on X with some of that explosive reports or reporting, like we're getting explosions in the sky right now like the band. Mark, what's up? Thanks for coming back on FNA.
43: Adam, Kevin, happy early 4th. Now, I presume that you guys are wondering, should you make 4th of July plans or stay glued to your phone for NBA free agency, right? I can't speak for any other transactions, but for what it's worth, talked with Rich Paul today about LeBron, and he said, I don't think his decision happens anytime soon. I don't think it'll be the next few days, so you guys are safe to celebrate the 4th without worrying. Will you miss any news about LeBron?
7: But did he break out the whiteboard with you there? That's the big question there, Mark. Did he go down and explain every single solitary team and why LeBron may or may not sign with him? That's the important question.
43: That is an important question. He did not do the whiteboard because this was over the phone, and he had already established that on the podcast. But I think what was interesting is that even though he had the whiteboard and he's analyzing teams, he made it clear that LeBron's not handicapping certain teams, that are on the whiteboard. So he said, it's a blank slate, and LeBron's almost Teflon at this point in his career. Like, whatever move he makes, he's going to get criticism. Whatever move he makes, there's positives and negatives.

0: If Spain goes on to win it all, I'll feel okay about that. I'll
1: put it like that. Because then if they found a way to beat Spain, you know who's next up? You know who's on their side of the bracket?
0: Argentina?
1: Mbappe. France.
0: Oh, okay.
1: They would play France in the semifinal.
0: Yeah, I haven't looked that far ahead. It's about Belgium.
1: You know what? You probably shouldn't.
0: Belgium put up 5 goals on us back in March. So before we worry about Spain, I don't know.
1: Ah, that was a friendly, you know. That doesn't count.
0: Didn't feel friendly.
1: Didn't feel very bad.
0: Friendly at all. That was an ass whooping.
1: One thing I do love about, like, the announcers. By the way, have you seen, like, the ratings? And we're not big ratings guys in general, but, I mean, like, the TV ratings have been, like, through the roof.
0: Sure.
1: So for the Bosnia game specifically, 30 million viewers if you combine Fox and Telemundo. That ratings number rivals NFL playoff games and beat the State of the Union last year. That's how big that number is.
0: It has felt magical. And I know we just adopted the country road.
1: Yeah.
0: It feels right. It's working. Everybody's singing at the end.
1: It was a rallying point for sure.
0: Bosnia came over and is clapping for us. Good sportsmanship all around. This has been a tremendous event.
1: And Pocatino, who's Argentinian himself, loves American country music and encouraged a bunch of country music stars to come out and support the team.
0: It's wild.
1: That's cool. I think it's great.
0: I'm all in, but we need to beat Belgium for me to feel like fulfilled by this World Cup that we're hosting. We need to beat Belgium. They beat us before in 2014 with Klinsmann at the helm as your manager. Then I feel like we owe them one. We owe them a little bit of some sweet revenge now here in the States.
1: Even though there might be one player left on Belgium and
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5: Coming up next hour, we will encapsulate LeBron's tenure in Los Angeles with the Lakers. We asked Mark Medina about it just about a half hour ago. We'll give our opinions on how successful his stint was with the Lakers. And by stint, I mean 8 years. So, yeah, kind of something that needs to be, I don't know, dealt with by us in particular living in Southern California. We have thoughts on that. We got thoughts on this. NBA is back already. Summer league's underway. California Classic happened tonight. Warriors and Lakers. Wasn't much of one, as we expressed earlier, where the Golden State Warriors, I think, won by 35. But there are some new rules being implemented that were already in the G League that they're trying now in the Summer League. And then it could make its way all the way up to the National Basketball Association. But I don't know if that should happen here, Kevin.
4: For one of them, for sure. I hope not. So I'll start there. So that's where this free throw situation comes in. So there's a one free throw rule they've been using. So the way it will work is you will award one free throw for any foul that would typically result in one, two, or three free throws under your standard NBA rules. So that free throw attempt will be worth the same total number of points as the free throw it replaces. So if Steph Curry pulls up from three and somebody tackles him and he goes to the free throw line, he makes one free throw. The team gets 3 points. And they do this. They're apparently trying to do this in the sake for the sake of efficiency and speeding up the basketball game.
5: This is their pitch clock.
4: I've never thought of like free throws slowing down a basketball game. It's replay reviews more than anything else.
5: Look, sometimes games have an excessive number of fouls, and you never know how the officials are going to call it. Are they going to let them play more tonight? Are they going to call things really tight? And that can be frustrating for the players, but I kind of like, especially late in games, the pressure of guys having to be at the line for multiple free throws.
4: Well, I will say this, Adam, that part is protected. In the final 2 minutes of a half or the fourth quarter, they will go back to standard rules when it comes to that. This would only apply to outside of crunch time.
5: 2 minutes? What about 5 minutes? That's what clutch time is actually statistically looked as. The last 5 minutes of a game within 5 points.
4: It doesn't need to be done at all. I don't think it's necessary. Whether there's a lot of fouls called or not, I feel like your general NBA game, they usually are around the same amount of time. There is a clock, unlike Major League Baseball, where some games can be an hour and 55 minutes and some could be 4 hours, depending on how many walks and pitchers and pitching changes and all that. There is more of a necessity for that. I don't get the clamoring from a lot of people that, man, these NBA games sure do take a long time. I don't see that being an issue.
5: If there was more hack-a-shack going on and every team had a guy like that or Mitchell Robinson in today's game, then I could see the need for it. That's not the case currently. No. In fact, more guys can shoot now than ever.
4: Right.
5: If you look at free throw percentage over the years, it has traditionally gone up. If you go by decades, guys have become better shooters. So that's not a concern with me. Now, is it the end?
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15: fellas?
16: Hey, what's up, fellas? To me, overall, I think the LeBron era was a success because I think a lot of ungrateful Laker fans aren't remembering the previous 5 years were the worst in Laker history. It was embarrassing. That youth movement that everybody wanted with Randle and Ingram and Lonzo Ball when they were winning 17 to 20 games a year and they were the laughingstock of the league and they couldn't even get guys. They were rejected by bums like Dwight Howard and LaMarcus Aldridge just come down. It was barren for the Lakers. So he saved the franchise when he came here. It really turned them around. It wanted guys like superstars like AD, and it overhauled the franchise to come back to greatness. So did they win as many titles as they thought? No, but I thought they got to one. But let's face it, he's playing with guys like AD who can't stay on the court. So injuries, I think, derailed it. So overall, I give it an overall success. I don't care about the nonsense with the comparing him to Kobe. He never even compared himself to Kobe. He always compares himself to MJ. Let's face it, as much as I love Kobe, LeBron is a much better all-around player than Kobe is in the history of the sport. So, and now going forward, guys, no excuses for Luka. So I don't want to hear about him being out of shape or him not being able to stay on the court because, let's face it, as great as Luka is, he's a great offensive talent. He's not a leader. He can't stay in shape, and he whines a lot. So this new direction now with him and Reeves and Walker Kessler, it better result in long playoff runs and title runs because – otherwise, I don't want to hear the excuses, and he better get the same smoke LeBron was getting because now it's his team, and he has nobody to rely on. And let's face it, last year at age 41, LeBron was still their best player down the stretch, and they don't even win a first-round series because, once again, Luka was hurt and Reeves was inconsistent. So, guys, I want to get your overall thoughts now. The clock is ticking now on Luka. No more excuses on him and Reeves and all the rest of these guys. You got LeBron out of town. It's your team. You better get it done, guys, or he's going to get the wrath next up. Thanks for the time, fellas.
15: Rack that guy.
17: Rack him.
15: Look, Ken, I'll say this. So the roster is definitely built in Luka Doncic's image, and there was a report, I believe it was Dan Wojcicki of The Athletic who had it on Friday, saying that he is pleased with the move that the Lakers have made. The Quentin Grimes signing, it sounds like he has a really good relationship with J.J. Redick, and he reportedly or allegedly pounded the table to sign him. Played briefly with Luka in Dallas, so obviously he signed off on that as well. So there is an element of, Adam and I talked about it in the first hour of the show. I guess we didn't actually articulate it this way, but the Lakers are a worse basketball team today than they were last week. I'll put it that way. So if it's built in Luka's image, I mean, good for him, but does it mean that they're any closer to competing for a championship? Absolutely not.
14: I think the defensive limitations this team has, even if they're a 3 or 4 seed, because offensively they're a juggernaut in the regular season, they're still not a championship level team the way they're constructed right now without having the two-way wings that are just necessary in today's league to win. Ken reminded me of something there, or no, at least made me think about something. You know, as we get further and further away from the Kobe era, from the Magic era, from Jerry West, and people are winning less championships, and we're already 8 straight years of a team not going back-to-back or a team winning twice. Like, as time goes on, maybe the LeBron era will be looked at differently from the majority of Laker fans. They'll understand, oh, the NBA actually changed. It's not as simple as it used to be. So maybe we should grade it differently than we thought about it at the time.
15: So much more parity now, and this is something that Adam Silver explicitly wants. And that's why we have all these rule changes and all these aprons and taxes. That's what's going to end up happening. We are not going to have – I think we're going to be hard-pressed to find teams that win championships three in a row or – 3 and 5 years even. It's just going to be really hard to keep cores like this together.
14: I mean, what if the Luka era goes without winning a championship? What if he comes up empty? Because it's just so difficult right now, especially with two teams in the West that are this good already and getting better. All right, let's go to Andrew in Boston. Oh, Bostonian. I'd like to hear his thoughts about the Lakers.
15: I guess how this might go.
14: Andrew, what's up?
17: What's up, guys? I just want to say the LeBron's time with the Lakers, I don't want to say it's a failure, but it's still not a success. I mean, he did have the team, like, you know, in the middle range, but the West is dominated by OKC and Spurs for the next 2 to 3, 4 years. I mean, like, even Luka with LeBron, I don't think would have a chance of winning the West. I still think LeBron can compete at a high level, but he needs at least one or two superstars around him. He has to go somewhere like, I don't even know where he could go to win a championship, to be honest. I want to say one thing about the, giving back and charity. In Boston, it's you have Tatum and you have Jaylen Brown. And Tatum, you know, I'm a Tatum guy. I want Tatum over Jaylen Brown. But Jaylen Brown does so much in the community. And as I get older, I just appreciate that more. And, like, when he signed his big contract, he did it at, like, the Boys and Girls Club, like, to announce this huge project he was doing for Boston and everything. And it's just hard to see him go and the way he went. And LeBron sucks. And Kevin, I gotta say, you have some great points. And Adam, I love you, but you have a shock jock radio voice. You have good points.
14: I don't get that very often.
17: Your voice is funny, brother. I gotta say, and I can't say anything because I'm talking with a stuffed nose and can't even breathe right now. But I just good show, and yeah, LeBron sucks. LeBron's not going to win any championship anywhere in the next few years.
15: Right. Well, thank you for the call, Andrew. Feel better, man.
14: All right. I thought that was pretty fair
15: overall.
14: Mostly
15: fair. Yeah. I don't know if I necessarily agree with the fact that LeBron sucks, but, you know, to each their own.
14: That was the Boston part of him coming out. If they picked up LeBron on the minimum, I think he'd change his mind pretty quickly.
15: Mm-hmm.
14: I think that would be an interesting... I think that would be a great spot for LeBron to go, to really just take a dig and stick it to Laker fans, because, like, hey, they never accepted him anyways. F it. Might as well go to their biggest rival and take the minimum when he wouldn't have taken that with the Lakers.
15: I think that's part of one of the alleged reasons why he left, about not feeling appreciated either by the organization, by the fans, by the city, or a combination of all of it.
14: We had our buddy Fred Rogan this week say, quote, "He wore a Laker uniform, but wasn't a Laker. I always felt that way."
15: Well, I mean, and Fred, to his credit, has been saying this for 5-6 years.
14: He has been very consistent.
15: It picked up a lot of steam this week because LeBron decided to leave the Lakers, but this is not something that Fred has not been saying for years.
14: I think another thing that will make this LeBron era be viewed differently eventually is how many guys move teams to try to win elsewhere. I think that will be more common. We'll see more mercenaries. It won't look as out of the ordinary. You went from Kobe staying for 20 years, even though he tried to leave once, mm-hmm. to then going to a guy that is joining you on his third team now. It's just like it's a culture shock for Laker fans to have to accept somebody like that, too. They're not used to it.
15: Yeah, I talked about Dwight Howard. Nowhere near the scale of LeBron James, obviously. But, I mean, that same thing happened. They were flabbergasted that he would leave, that he would dare leave the Laker franchise and go somewhere else.
14: All right, who else?
15: Jerome. Jerome's in the house. I said Jerome in the house. Jerome in Charleston. What's going on, bro?
18: You watch too much Mark, don't you?
15: Oh, it's one of my favorite shows, brother. Come on now.
18: I know it is. I know it is. I can tell. Hey, the Laker fans are so damn bourgeois and out of touch. This is the way modern day sports is. People jump from people get married multiple times. You think jumping from one team to another? Elizabeth Taylor was married 8 damn times. I mean, hey, you got Chelsea and his girlfriend getting, God knows how long that's going to last. Because you know how these celebrities are. They'll jump from one place to another, all right? So I don't hold this against. This is the way business is now. Nobody stays with one team for forever. It doesn't happen. Hey, oh yeah. Let's all be like the damn Dodgers, okay? Just give this guy $800 million and don't have to pay him like about 20% for the next 400 years, okay? And keep winning. Oh no, we don't need a salary cap. You see how hard the Oilers are pushing for that right now? It doesn't make sports interesting when the same people win all the damn time. It's boring as hell, and people are tired of it. And look how long it took the Knicks, 50 years, and they're getting rid of everybody except for maybe Brunson and a few other people. So, hey, this is the way sports is. It's all over the place, man.
14: Well, you look
18: get used to it.
14: Jerome, you're right, completely. Look at the Knicks. Who are the homegrown guys they had that just won this championship? They pieced the team together. Come on now.
18: Mitchell Robinson's got $7 million.
14: And he's gone.
18: And he can't even hit the wrong side of a damn barn. And he's a doofus. Okay.
15: Oh, that's not fair. You got to call Mitchell Robinson a doofus. I mean, come on, man.
18: When you see the way he walks, the guy's got like six. He's 7 feet tall. He's got.
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0: No, I don't get that very often. I take it as a compliment.
1: Andrew in Boston, man.
0: I was watching, you know, Howard Stern Private Parts the other night, and all of a sudden I'm a shock jock.
1: All right, well, two ends of an era in L.A. in the basketball world. Obviously, we talked about LeBron James and Kawhi Leonard getting traded back to the Toronto Raptors. Yeah. So I'm going to ask a little two-parter question here. LeBron spent 8 years in his Laker career with one finals win and finals MVP. And two times he went to the Western Conference Finals. Kawhi spent 7 years with the Clippers, went to one Western Conference Finals, did not play in it, however.
0: Thanks for the reminder.
1: I know. I'm sorry. Both were handed superstars very early on in their tenures with the clubs. Obviously, Paul George with Kawhi, Anthony Davis with LeBron. So here's the two-parter question. Which tenure was more impressive, and which team is going to miss their outgoing superstar?
2: Pop quiz, hot shot.
3: Well, I mean, the Lakers with LeBron has to be more impressive because they did win a championship. The disappointing part about Kawhi Leonard, I mean, it's been the story of the last 8 years of his career, is he couldn't stay healthy. And if he had stayed healthy, you know, sky's the limit. Who knows?
0: I feel like you put a firecracker up my butt or something, like, to end the show here. Like, why did we have to do this, Mike? What the hell?
1: I had to sit here and hear shots about the Dodgers and the Lakers. So.
3: There it is.
0: Oh, vindictive, Mike. Cut from the same cloth. I like it. Yeah, I don't know how I can argue by the fact that even though it was a bubble championship, and I think we kind of legitimized it by all the arguments we made about the bubble, that LeBron's tenure, they had a very high standard. You have to win championships when you make moves this big. The Clippers didn't. Wasn't their fault. ACL.
3: I know we can blame Doc Rivers, and rightfully so, but I believe they had a 3-1 lead over the Denver Nuggets in the bubble. And was that the second round? I believe, yes.
0: Yeah, well, don't play Montrezl Harrell against Nikola Jokic, man.
3: Kawhi Leonard and Paul George were relatively healthy from what I remember. Matter of fact, I remember Paul George hitting the backboard on a 3-point attempt in Game 7 at one point. That stands out to me.
0: Okay. The M80 is fully down my throat now. Like,
4: he's on fire!
0: Why are you guys doing this?
3: We're just pointing out facts. I'm answering a question, Adam. I didn't do anything.
0: Roasted like the hot dogs on 4th of July. Jeez.
3: Right, what was the second question, Mike?
1: So the second question is, which team is going to miss their outgoing superstar more?
3: Well, the circumstances are different for each. Because I don't know how much the Clippers are going to miss Kawhi, because admittedly so, Lawrence.
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3: At the World Cup, a classic in Miami. Number one, Argentina, the defending tournament champ, survived in overtime over Cape Verde 3-2. Earlier, Egypt on penalty kicks 4-2 eliminated Australia. Colombia, a 1-0 winner against Ghana. To Major League Baseball, the Cardinals were 17-1 winners at the Cubs, ending the Cubbies' five-game winning streak. It was Colorado 15-3 over San Francisco. The Tampa Bay Rays won their ninth in a row, 3-1 at Houston. The Yankees won 5-2 against the Twins. Yanks end a seven-game losing streak. Cleveland's alone in first in the AL Central after beating the White Sox in 10 innings 4-3. Milwaukee won in 11 at Arizona 7-4. The Dodgers sent the Padres to a seventh straight loss 4-3. Teoscar Hernandez a grand slam in the seventh. Toronto shut out Seattle 2-0. Boston 5-2 over the Angels. I'm Steve DeSager.
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38: 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Let's go. Here's Anthony Gargano and William Penn Charter School Director of Athletics, Daniel DeBernardinis.
6: Well, good morning, good morning, good morning. Happy, happy 4th of July. Yes, happy 4th to everybody. This is Project NIL. Danny DeBernardinis, the great athletic director from Penn Charter, one of the oldest schools located in Philadelphia. I'm Anthony Gargano from the Fellas, and it's Project NIL, as always. Good morning, Danny D.
7: Hey, what's going on, cuz? How we doing? Happy 4th, brother.
6: Happy 4th to you, buddy. Happy 4th. This is where it's at. Man, what a wild week. World Cup stuff and all the NBA. How about all the NBA news? The fact that our town is on fire with Jaylen Brown and the Celtics and Sixers trade. Pretty wild stuff.
7: Crazy. Different type of football. Not your football, but we still got football, and you got to look at it as a positive, you know?
6: Yeah, it's great. It's been a lot of fun, the World Cup. If it is not football, and nothing shall touch football.
7: I was just trying to give you something. You know, we're not in August yet. I'm trying to give you some type of football news, you know?
6: Well, the good news is that 4th of July is like usually the one of the benchmarks. Like 4th of July, you start to kind of go, all right, we are now making our way to the football landscape. You're winding down vacations. Like now Labor Day's later this year, but you still have a little bit more time, but this is always the time when the guys go on their last minute vacations. So we live, in fact, you have a home in the Jersey Shore. So yeah. In the beach town of New Jersey. And so there's a lot of coaches that vacation there. Like they get their last little hangout. In fact, Steve Spagnuolo, who was hanging, he's down the Jersey Shore and said,
7: Spags.
6: Yeah, and I talked to him. I'm supposed to hook up with him. What do we say? July 12th. He's gonna be down.
7: Did he go to the royal wedding here, man?
6: Yeah, the royal wedding at Madison Square Garden.
7: Did he make the wedding? Andy was there. MSG. I know Andy was there. Did Spags make the guest list?
6: Yes, I don't think so. I'm not sure. In fact, I gotta ask him. I didn't ask him. Matty Rule is coach at Nebraska, my podcast partner. He's down here for 3 weeks.
7: Love it.
6: So, and then they'll go back to work, and that's when it all hits.
7: That's it. We're back, baby.
6: I will tell you, the World Cup has been awesome, like all the way they package it. And it reminds me, it's like whetting my appetite.

0: Come on, dude.
1: That's horrible. The rule is, and a lot of people might not notice, it's intent, right? So there has to be like a physical intent, right?
0: Yeah.
1: It has to be like with like speed and like, you know, the intent to injure someone. That wasn't there. Like the actual foul, I get, but like there was, it didn't hit all the criterias. So it was just, you know.
0: And then, you know, I mean, again, you could suspend, like, that's what
1: you
0: suspend
1: a guy. Like, you have to really realize that you're putting someone out the next game. It's crazy.
0: Like, that's insane that you have a rule like that. It's insane. It's insane to me.
1: Yeah.
0: I don't understand it. I really don't.
1: I'm out on it, but we're the better team. It's going to be tough without him because he puts so much pressure on the defense.
0: Yeah, he's great, that kid.
1: Yeah, I mean, even when he's not touching the ball, like, they're just watching him. So we need younger guys to step up. We'll see what the lineup looks like. I think if you're guys' prediction, I think Gio Reyna gets some more burn, and I think he gets one for us. I think we went 2-1.
0: Wow, Gio Reyna.
1: Gio Reyna.
0: Very good offensive player.
1: Yes. So that's my prediction. But, yeah, I mean, we're playing really well. You know, look, we're led by an Italian, man. What do you expect here? We got a Paisan over there running the team, you know?
0: He actually threw the first pitch out, the coach, Bocatino.
1: I didn't see it. How'd he look?
0: He looked good.
1: Yeah?
0: It was for the Mariners game. Yeah. Threw a strike.
1: I'd love to see it.
0: He did. He threw a strike. It was great. I was cracking up. I'm like, my man, my man. Good job, coach. So you have a list of the payouts. So I love what EA did with college football and the very popular video game, which is you get NIL money for how many times you get played with, like your team gets played with. Is that correct?
1: Yeah. So in the past, like I'll give you an example. In 2024, they did tiers, right? Where, you know, the most a team could make was $100,000. There was a tier one, tier two, tier three, tier four. So tier one was $100,000, tier two was $60,000, tier three was $40,000, tier four was $10,000, right? And like they broke it down just by what tier you fell into, and they just gave money to the schools, which in theory makes sense, right? But now it's evolved, right?
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0: Here's what you need to know.
1: Argentina survived with a World Cup overtime win against Cape Verde in Miami, 3-2. It was 1-1 after regulation. Cape Verde, ranked 67th in the world, did retie it 2-2 in the 103rd minute. Game-winning goal came in the 111th after Lionel Messi's corner kick. Egypt on penalty kicks, 4-2 over Australia in Dallas. The nightcap in Kansas City went to Colombia, 1-0 over Ghana. The round of 16 starts Saturday. The U.S. plays Monday night in Seattle against Belgium. The Lakers are trading center DeAndre Ayton to the Wizards. The Knicks are signing center Andre Drummond. WNBA wins for New York and for Las Vegas in overtime. To Major League Baseball, Milwaukee won 11 innings at Arizona. In 10 innings, it was Cleveland over the White Sox. Tampa Bay won its ninth straight game. The Yankees ended a seven-game losing streak. The Dodgers handed the Padres a seventh straight loss. I'm Steve DeSager.
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3: Well, good morning, good morning, good morning. Happy 4th of July. Happy Independence Day. As we hang out on a July 4th Saturday. Fellas, Jeff Schwartz, Anthony Gargano from the Fox Sports Radio Studios. Hope everyone in our glorious country is having a great weekend, and you got cookouts and beaches and all kinds of good, fun, family relaxation. As a little World Cup action today, the whole thing. So hopefully everybody's enjoying themselves. Have a great weekend, man. Fellas, always love you. Good morning, Jeffrey.
5: Good morning, sir. Great news. Even better than your Sixers getting Jaylen Brown. Last time I was at the beach, which I'm at the beach now. I was in a chair that broke. For those who might have missed it, I was sitting in a, a compressed wood outdoor patio chair that was left from the previous owners, and it shattered mid-air while we were on the radio. And I actually give myself credit. I did not cuss. I managed to not say any bad words. And, it was funny. I sat on the ground the rest of the show.
3: All right, so wait, real quick, hold on. Yeah. Before you start, we have the replay.
5: I guess so. Example, maybe though he's not terribly accurate, but you know he's able to move. Oh boy, my chair just broke. I was sitting in.
3: Oh my god,
5: funny.
3: wait. Let's play that again. Marky Mark, thanks. Let's hear that one more time. I don't know if you can slow it down, but let's try it.
5: I guess Caleb Williams last year might be another example, even though he's not terribly accurate, but you know he's able to move. Oh boy, my chair just broke. I was sitting in.
3: Oh
5: that
3: my
5: is
3: god,
5: very funny.
3: The greatest is it came across awesome on the air. Like yeah. it was the perfect shatter of a chair.
5: It legitimately is like a compressed wood patio chair, right? Like left over.
3: Yeah.
5: It's on our back porch. Like we've had this place like 2 years now. We haven't really done anything on the back porch. And so now, I looked all like for the last couple of weeks on like a chair that was, I could use here because, it's a very small place. It's like 400 square feet, 450. So we're very, on space. It's limited. So I couldn't get like an office chair or whatnot. So I'm back in the baseball chair, the dad chair that I keep back in my truck.
3: Hopefully, I love the baseball dad chair.
5: Hopefully it lasts. I don't really sit in it for like 3 hours straight normally, and I did it yesterday too.
3: Right.
5: So I have to do it for tomorrow for our show for Countdown. So I'm hoping this lasts all 3 hours. I don't know. Wish me luck. But we're in a much better place. So I'm glad that for America's 250th birthday, I have properly prepared for my radio show with a better chair.
3: Wow, that's good. It's important. What did you? So is the you guys are beaching it for the weekend?
5: Yeah, well,
3: what do you guys do?
5: Family's been here since, last Friday.
3: Oh, yeah, because we did the show. You said they were there.
5: Yeah, I came on Wednesday, so we will go back tomorrow because my kids have to go to camp, like triple camp on Monday. So we'll be back tomorrow. Yeah, it's nice because, my son's almost 12, my daughter...

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3: 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Jalen Brunson. 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Giannis. 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Kawhi Leonard. 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

0: And, you know, Pulisic's got to have a big game, I would imagine, right? For that to happen. But it does feel like if we do those things, we should be good enough to win this game. Now, it's soccer's in, you know, on sport often. You know, we saw last night Argentina is better than Cape Verde, but that went to extra time, right? Like, that is going to happen. But it does feel like we're the better team, and we should be able to win this game. We're in Seattle. I don't know if home field advantage matters terribly much, but we're certainly going to have home field advantage in that stadium. That's an incredible soccer crowd, an incredible, you know, that's just going to be really helpful for us to have, you know, our fans, you know, help us, you know, with just, you know, being in the crowd and being excited for this game.
1: Yeah, I think you said it. Seattle's been a great hub, and I could see it just, you know, popping. The whole, stadium is just on fire. I got to believe that's enough to kind of get by in this game, just to get him back.
0: I think so, too. I hope that, you know, after this tournament, you know, FIFA can figure out a way to appeal the red card system. Like, we have other sports have appeal. You're allowed to appeal things to other sports to make the changes, and to be at this stage of the tournament and not be able to appeal a red card to me feels like a backwards way to sort of deal with the sport and policing. No one is arguing that it can't be a penalty, right? Not a penalty, a foul. We're just saying that a red card and a suspension feels a bit harsh for what the play actually was.
1: Right. Not just a bit harsh, ridiculously harsh, yes. Right? Like, come on, stupid. Like, I don't even understand the merit. You made a great analogy earlier when you talked about college football and targeting. And what happens is that you can get suspended for the first half of the following game.
0: Yeah, so in college football, right, we have the targeting rule. And I just think that to suspend a player for any amount of time, one game, whatever, half a game in college football, you have to really show intent as part of the reasoning to suspend someone. You know, we do in other sports, right? In the NBA, we have flagrant one and flagrant two, right? Like, there's intent between those two, right? A flagrant one is, you know, a physical play that might not have been on purpose, right? Flagrant two is Wemby elbowing Nasri in the neck. Like, very clear intent, and you've now been thrown out of the game. Right. In the WNBA, Alyssa Thomas, right, putting her fist in Cam Clark's neck. Like, to me, that was intentional. And she was, you know, got a flagrant two and retroactively suspended for the next game. This was very clearly not a play where he intended to clip the back of his leg.
1: Right.
0: And he not only missed the last 30 minutes of the first knockout game, he's going to miss the entire second knockout game. That feels way too harsh for the quote-unquote crime that was committed. And I think FIFA's got to find a way to use intent as a way to differentiate between a red card with an eject. Like, you can have a red card and eject him for the rest of the game, I guess. I'd rather not.
1: Yeah,
0: but miss the next game, it just feels so harsh, dude.
1: Well, the other thing, too, is, you know, it's not just you're suspending the player. You now have to play with 10 guys. The other team's got a power play.
0: The rest of that game. And we still scored, which is crazy.
1: Right. But, like imagine that. Like, what we saw, you're playing with 10 guys now. Like, the harshness of the penalty, wow. It's the only thing, if I'm looking at this at soccer objectively, and I, again, just for the big picture, it's way too harsh. Like, sometimes the foul can't be like you're going to get a goal kick. You're basically giving up a goal for a foul, which is really kind of harsh.
0: Correct. So I think they have to figure that part out. Again, no one's saying it shouldn't be a penalty. People, you know, when I put this on the internet, people will complain, oh, you American. I'm like, nothing to do with American. It shouldn't be a penalty. Like, it may
1: should, right.
0: Excuse me. It shouldn't be a foul that results in a player being suspended.
1: I don't know, dude. Sometimes I just look at it and go, come on, man. You guys, it's sometimes a little infusion of American sports logic is good. We have sports logic. Like, I don't care what anybody says, all right? We perfected sports in America.
0: Well, we have.
1: We've perfected it. I mean, we've perfected sports coverage. We've perfected all the games were built here. Baseball is a great game. Football is a great game. Basketball is a great game. All right? Hockey, even part of North America. I mean, come on. You got to give us this, is that we know sports and we've I think rugby's a great sport, but it's not football. You know what I mean? Like, look what cricket, right? We got baseball. We know we've perfected sports.
0: Correct.
1: So they got to trust our sensibilities.
0: Well, yeah, but they would not. They're not doing that because they think that we're dumb Americans.
1: I know, but my point is that we're not. All right,
0: I agree.
1: And we're true sports people.
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11: It's August 2023, a county government meeting in Pennsylvania's Lehigh Valley.
4: A young woman, early 20s, steps up to the mic to speak.
11: My two-month-old son was happily drinking milk from his bottle when he quickly started choking, turned blue, and went limp. My boyfriend transported our son to the changing table as I grabbed an anti-choking device and my boyfriend began assembling it. Two pumps of the device and my son was conscious, gasping for air and coughing up milk.
4: They all went to the ER to make sure the baby was okay.
11: But upon arriving at Lehigh Valley Hospital, the diagnosis quickly became something so different.
4: One of the doctors had a theory.
11: She stated to my father and mother-in-law that we are young, first-time parents who got frustrated with our baby and violently shook him to make him stop crying, and a confession would only make things easier for us.
4: The parents were told to leave the hospital without their son, and he wouldn't come home for 7 whole months.
11: I'm a postpartum mom dealing with the grief and the trauma of my son being ripped from my arms. And I'm a mom who lost everything in less than 24 hours due to one doctor's misdiagnosis. Enough of five and listen now.
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13: Yes, the prop betting market. Jared, we start with you with something you like.
17: Well, very excited. Welcome back, Hunter Green. He has not started yet this year, coming back from an injury. And I'll be honest, I think the strikeout prop is a little bit low today. Facing the Baltimore Orioles, a very high strikeout team, over 25% against righties. And the first thing that comes to mind is, what's the pitch count today? Well, 82 pitches over 6 1/3 innings in his last minor league rehab start. So I would say 90 to 95 pitches, which is almost a full Hunter Green workload. And 6.5, I would say, is maybe a hair below what you would normally get for Hunter Green. I would say his strikeout prop's normally in the 7.5 range. So Hunter Green over 6.5 strikeouts today against the Orioles, laying $1.30 at BetMGM.
9: I love it.
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13: At the World Cup, a classic in Miami, number one Argentina, the defending tournament champ, survived in overtime over Cape Verde 3-2. Earlier, Egypt on penalty kicks 4-2 eliminated Australia. Colombia a 1-0 winner against Ghana. To Major League Baseball, the Cardinals were 17-1 winners at the Cubs, ending the Cubbies' 5-game winning streak. It was Colorado 15-3 over San Francisco. The Tampa Bay Rays won their 9th in a row, 3-1 at Houston. The Yankees won 5-2 against the Twins. Yanks end a 7-game losing streak. Cleveland's alone in first in the AL Central after beating the White Sox in 10 innings 4-3. Milwaukee won in 11 at Arizona 7-4. The Dodgers sent the Padres to a 7th straight loss 4-3. Teoscar Hernandez a grand slam in the 7th. Toronto shut out Seattle 2-0. Boston 5-2 over the Angels. I'm Steve DeSager.
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14: 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Here's Brian Noe, Rich Hornberger, and Jared Smith.
17: Oh, what is going on? Welcome in. Happy Saturday to you. Happy 4th of July. Hope you have a tremendous day. Maybe light some fireworks. Maybe cook something out on the grill. Maybe some s'mores. By the way, I had my first Reese's Peanut Butter Cup s'mores yesterday.
35: Oh, yeah. Those are magic.
17: I'm pro Hershey's. You like more peanut butter cups on that there, Rich? What are you?
35: Well, I will say this. I also am a traditionalist when it comes to s'mores. I prefer the Hershey chocolate bar. And by the way, I've tried it with other chocolate bars. Like I tried the milk chocolate bar from Feastables. Was it Mr. Beast's new brand? Yeah, it just doesn't do the same things. Yeah. But I will say a peanut butter cup, it's like, you know, if you're a pitcher and you're throwing straight up gas and you're just out on the mound and everybody is expecting fastball, once in a while that change up, it just, yeah.
17: It buckles the knees right there. Yeah.
35: Yeah, that peanut butter cup, it's a knee buckler. That's a perfect description.
36: Nothing more American than a s'more. I mean, I'm a sweets guy. I like salty stuff too, but I'm a sweets guy. Yeah. Man, That is just
4: right in your wheelhouse.
36: Absolute
4: right there.
36: Perfection. Hey, we will get to a rockier road in just a couple of seconds. 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Team USA, the U.S. men's national team, they'll be in action Monday night against Belgium at 8 p.m. on Fox. The road gets rockier from here on out. Belgium is ranked in the FIFA top 10, and no Balogun. That's a big deal. Balogun won't play on Monday for Team USA. Got a red card against Bosnia and Herzegovina. Very controversial. Very controversial. Here's Balogun, what he had to say about the red card.
9: Yeah, extremely surprised. You know, I initially thought the ref was actually going to give a call for me because, you know, there's a shove in the back. But this is the nature of the sport as well, you know.
36: Man, how about that? He thought the ref was going to give him the call, and instead he gets the red card. Ejected from that game against Bosnia. Suspended for this game against Belgium. That's, man, it's so punitive. That blows my mind. Really, I know this is the nature of soccer. I get it. But imagine if American football, it's like personal foul, number 76. You're just down to left tackle for the rest of the game. Can't bring anybody else. That'd blow your mind, right? Like, that's how it works in soccer. And now Balogun's suspended for this game also. In my mind, it's just got to be obvious. It's got to be blatant that it's a basically like a flagrant two in basketball where you're like, oh, gosh, that's not even basketball. It was just an accident, right? And I know he kind of raked the back of the Achilles of the Bosnian player and sort of stepped on his foot a little bit, but no maliciousness, no intent. That's just soccer. I didn't think that deserved a red card at all. And when it's so punitive, man, it's got to be blatant in my mind. That was not blatant whatsoever.
35: I agree with that assessment. I think when it is so punitive, when you are talking about not only, look, I mean, in normal play, the red card obviously comes with its after effects. But in this situation, in tournament play, with the world watching, that's where you really got to be careful which card you pull out of your pocket if you're a ref here. And so I didn't love how it's been adjudicated. I agree with Balogun and with Pochettino that this was maybe a bit of an overstep here by the crew. I look at the opportunity for the United States here as being somewhat diminished because Belgium, while they're not untouchable, like you mentioned, is one of the better teams in this tournament bracket altogether. And that's what it started as. And that's what it currently is now. It's harsh. You know, this is a harsh reality check for the United States, but they can't get wrapped up in it. They can't get wrapped up in the emotional litigation of what they may deem a bad call. They've got to move on. It's got to be that, you know, next man up mentality. We've got a lot of talented players on the bench. There's an opportunity that one of these guys has been begging for. You know, you couldn't ask for a better opportunity. Go out there and prove why you're special and prove what you could do for the team and for the country. It's your best possible opportunity.
4: Totally agree.
36: I mean, I hate the rule, but the rule is the rule. It actually reminds me of kind of how the NBA officials treated Wemby a little bit with kid gloves during the finals. Not calling a flagrant foul on him, knowing that if he committed one more flagrant, he'd be suspended for another game. It's like the opposite of that.
4: Right.
36: Where I think that rule is a little punitive. I hate the accumulation of flagrant fouls from weeks ago matter in this series, and you have to miss a game. Like, I think that's a silly rule, but it's the rule. And I would argue that Wemby got the benefit of several doubts during the finals.
4: Yes.
36: On plays that probably would have been flagrant fouls in any normal regular season game. Because if he got one of those flagrants in the finals, he would have had to miss the next game, which I think is too punitive. I do not think players, it's like, you know, the sins of the father impacting the son. I don't think you have to penalize that. Whereas prior transgressions in prior games impact the next game. That bothers me. You want to eliminate him for that matchup and the U.S. plays with 10 men? Fine. Now we're in a new match. Turn the page. I think that rule should go away, but that's the rule. So because that's the rule, to Rich's point, someone's got to step up. Next man up. We talk about this in football all the time. How many times do we have injuries at

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24: The World Cup round of 16 kicks off 1 hour from now in Houston as Canada takes on Morocco. The winner of that match advances to the quarterfinals against either France or Paraguay, who will square off at 5 p.m. Eastern time in Philadelphia. Round of 32 concluded on Friday night with Colombia defeating Ghana 1-0. Colombia will face Switzerland in the round of 16. At Wimbledon today, defending ladies champion Iga Swiatek was upset in the third round, as was two seed Elena Rybakina. Serena Williams, meanwhile, had to withdraw from doubles competition because of a right knee injury. Major League Baseball, the Los Angeles Dodgers will hold Shohei Ohtani out of tonight's game against the Padres after he left last night's victory with tightness in his right biceps. Right now, the Pirates a 5-1 lead at Washington in the top of the third. I'm Isaac Lohengrin.
25: I have to have better start from the beginning.
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11: I can't get my eyes off of it, by the way. Rob Stone, Clint Dempsey, Landon Donovan, Alexi Lawless. Landon, not a typical Moroccan first half. What do you expect them in the second half?
12: They were shocking. You know, the first game France played, they had a half like this. They were awful. Turned it around. They made some adjustments. I'll be very curious to see what Morocco and their manager do to it. I don't know if it's a substitution. They have to change something, Lex.
13: But on the other side, if you're Canada, this Morocco team is ripe. If you're Jesse Marsh, yeah, you say, hey, you got to figure out a way to... The chances that you create are wonderful, but you got to put the ball on the back of the net. So that man right there has got to be thinking, we have a chance of going through against a Morocco team and getting us out of the round of 16.
11: What do you do about Alphonso Davies, Quint?
14: He came in last game, so I think he'll come in this game. When he comes on the field, he's a game changer. Also, he gives the crowd a huge boost. So, yeah, I think he comes into this game and it could be a difference maker. But all, like Landon said, Morocco needs to come out and play like the Morocco that we know. They need to try to boss the game, be more on the front foot, create more chances. And if you're Canada, keep doing what you're doing.
12: Yeah, Jesse March brought him in, you know, 70, 75th minute last time, knowing they could have gone to extra. So he's got to be at least 45, 55, 60 minutes fit. So he might come in even earlier today.
11: 0-0 after 45. We'll see you next on the post-game show. Now back out to Houston, your match announcers, Derek Ray and Rob Green.
15: Yes, thank you very much, Rob. And just to continue the point that Clint was making, Richie Larea, one of six players booked in the first half, so that might play a part in the thinking of Jesse Marsh when it comes to deploying Alphonso Davies. Even though he has been injured, that hamstring problem that he picked up towards the end of the season with Bayern. 0-0 here. We're in Houston, Texas. I wouldn't be surprised if the music playing in the Moroccan dressing room at halftime was "Show Me the Way to Amarillo" anywhere but here. It was not an impressive first half showing by Morocco, with Canada calling the shots, certainly in the early going. And you would say tactically so far a triumph for Jesse Marsh over Mohamed Ouabi, but a long way to go, Rob.
16: Yeah, absolutely.

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Jackson Feltz here alongside the three-time national champion head coach Pete Fewing as we're wrapping up action from Houston Stadium. Morocco have advanced to the quarterfinals of the World Cup with a 3-0 win over Canada. And now, Pete, attention will turn later today to France and Paraguay, kicking off here in just a couple

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be clipped in and well dealt with there. Saliba up with the header, and now there's a lot of space for Michael Olise to run into. On her own, first to meet him. And then he goes down to the keep. That was Junior Alonso there. And the referee once again is just saying to play on. There are two players for Paraguay that, if shown a yellow card today, and if they were to advance, would be suspended for the quarterfinal. A lot has to happen between now and then. No French players picked up a yellow card in the win over Sweden a couple days ago in the last round. Olise. Good return for Koundé. Galarza draws the contact, wins a free kick. And Olise is kind of curious what the difference was between the knock that he took and the one that he just gave. Arsene Wenger

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3: They do need to step up a gear. Some of these close games, historically, these teams playing against these other teams, it shouldn't be close.
4: Right.
3: So we'll see if they can rally. And now the window is much tighter.
4: Yes.
3: We're coming down to, if you get to the final, I think it's 17 days, five games.
4: Yeah.
3: And so depth's very important.
4: Well, I think my point in mentioning that is that maybe the door's more open for a run to a semifinal or a final than maybe one would have thought going into the knockout stages for someone like, I don't know, a Colombia or United States. You never know. So, right, you're these dominant teams that looked unbeatable suddenly look pretty beatable at this point. So
3: I love the spirit of Colombia.
4: Right?
3: By the way, and they had an energy. Their crowd was behind them. They could sneak in.
4: Right.
3: I agree.
4: Yeah. I love how this is kind of shaping out. It's going to be a wild next, couple weeks or so to finish this one out. Let's come back. Let's discuss a little bit of the shenanigans that was going on between Paraguay and France and France's response to that. You're going to try and get every leg up that you possibly can to try and beat a team that you know is more talented than you, but maybe it was a step too far. And if it was handled correctly by the referee, we'll come back and discuss that on the other side. France win 1-0. To move on to the round of 16, or sorry, the quarterfinals, excuse me, to face Morocco. We'll come back and discuss a little bit more here on the postgame show. 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

0: played.
1: Yeah.
0: With the way that Balogun has gotten a lot of the ball and a lot of the opportunities, that also is to Pulisic's credit. So Pulisic doesn't have to score all the time for him to be making a positive impact. I compare it to if you're watching a hockey game, it can often be the player who's racking up the assists who's really moving the team forward. And that I see some of that with Pulisic. He's the big thing for me that I'll watch carefully on Monday is how much is the left back, that's Anthony Robinson, Jedi Robinson as he's known, his nickname. And if Robinson is moving forward a lot and overlapping well with Pulisic and generating chances, where they're also sort of pinging the ball around with Malik Tillman and Weston McKennie, that's a really good sign. And the U.S. hasn't had to do that. They haven't had to really have Pulisic be the sun and the moon and the stars of their attack because they've had Balogun. And as soon as Balogun went out against Bosnia, it became a different game for the U.S. where you're playing with 10 men and you're playing more of a defensive posture. And so they haven't really had to rely on Pulisic to this point as their offensive source. So that certainly changes on Monday, where he's going to have to really be an impactful player. But I agree with the premise of your question that Pulisic is not at all in the same realm, at least in this World Cup performance-wise, as Mbappe and Messi and Haaland and these guys that are just having generational runs. He's not at that level. But I will say this. The way that the U.S. has functioned tactically has been a very, very effective sharing of the ball. And Malik Tillman, for me, you could argue, and Balogun has been the most productive player from a goal-scoring standpoint. I think Tillman and McKennie, minute by minute, touch by touch, have been as effective as anybody else on the team, and just in terms of their overall impact on the game. So the way the U.S. is structured, I think, puts them in a very good situation to win this game. I think the big test would be, you know, if you win this game, it'll be huge. It'll be a monumental achievement. They will have gotten back to a point they have not been in this World Cup since 2002. If you want to then really go to the absolute next level, then you got to beat Portugal or Spain, because the U.S. nearly defeated Belgium in 2014 when Belgium were better and we were not quite this good. I think so. For the U.S. to win this game on Monday would be significant, but not an upset. If you beat Spain or Portugal in a quarterfinal, you have really arrived. And I think that's where this tournament goes from great, which it's already been, to an, oh my goodness, out of words, unbelievable experience. And I don't buy for a minute, when you look at just the games the last 2 days, Cabo Verde nearly took Argentina to penalties. Today, Paraguay nearly took France into extra time. The margins between the Giants and everybody else have never been narrower. As great as Messi has been, as great as Mbappe has been, their teams the last 2 days look pretty mortal at different times. So I don't buy any of this stuff of saying, oh, it's been nice, but the U.S. can't win. I don't buy that at all. The U.S. absolutely can win this World Cup. But to your point, Pulisic's going to have to be great. And then Balogun comes back against Spain or Portugal, and he puts together another great performance. And then we're into the Final Four, and anything can happen.
2: I cannot even imagine what the national reaction would be to the USMNT being in a World Cup final. JP, really appreciate your time and your insights, especially on the 4th of July. And as two guys that are admittedly not experts, I can't thank you enough for how much your expertise helps everything that we're trying to cover here. So thank you so much for the time and hanging out with us.
0: Hey, it's a pleasure. Thanks for doing what you're doing to grow the game. We are officially a soccer country, and happy birthday to us all on this very special day. So thank you so much for having me on.
1: Hell yeah, America.
2: Hell yeah, America. That's great stuff from JP Mercy.
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5: 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It seems like a pretty awful trade from Boston.
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2: 1, 2, 3. Some important business here on Buck and Fitz on Fox Sports Radio. Buck Rising, Jason Fitz. Got to make sure we send some love to Ian, producer extraordinaire. Ian's been with us for a long time on this show. Tonight's our last night hanging out with Ian. Buck's giving me a weird look. What are you giving me a weird look for? I'm trying to do a nice thing for Ian, and you're giving me a weird look before I even get into it. What?
13: I don't want to. I'm not going to celebrate him for bailing on us, for leaving us.
2: I'm going to celebrate him for taking great opportunities.
13: Finding greener pastures, taking advantage of them.
2: Maybe you should look in the mirror and ask yourself, like, maybe if you'd been a little nicer, Ian would stay with us. I mean,
26: That's true.
2: See? Flocked to that one.
13: You don't have to laugh hard in the background, Mary. You don't have to laugh that hard. All right, you're not going anywhere. You got to be back here next Saturday.
2: Mm-hmm. Mary's suddenly like,
13: watch your ass.
2: I think Mary's like, I'm taking this. Ian, we've loved getting to work with you every Saturday. It has been a delight. And we are excited for you to move on to greener pastures for you. But we're also bummed for us because we love hanging out with you.
26: It's so mutual. I'm going to miss you guys a lot.
13: No, we're going to miss you too, but we still have a group text. This is not an obituary.
26: That's true.
2: Oh, yeah. My God. If your texting ability is supposed to be some way to give people hope that we're going to keep in touch, Ian, just text me. Don't bother with Buck. He's probably getting kicked out of the red door with a bouncer and an air horn in his face. That's what he's doing instead of texting you back.
13: I've never had a root beer shot before. I did not know what those things were.
26: Oh, root beer so shot? Good.
13: Whoa.
2: Root beer shots are so good.
13: Yeah, about 7 of them.
26: Is it not just a shot of root beer, or is there something more to it?
13: Like, no, it's McGillicuddy's? It's closer to an Irish car bomb.
26: Okay. What is that? It's where you drop the shot in.
13: Yeah, you have to chug it or the Bailey's in it or whatever the cream liqueur in it. You have to chug it before it curdles.
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37: San Diego weather tonight, increasing clouds, overnight low around 66, northwest wind about 5 to 10 miles an hour. Currently downtown, mostly cloudy, 73 degrees.
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